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1: Station sponsor.
3: 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O na o leana o tala no atu nei I Air Fares lea. Ia a lea o tu mailunga nei. E ile vaa lea o le Qantas lea na tu e sau Deba International Airport for Brisbane this morning. It was cancelled after a flat tire was discovered during a routine pre-departure safety inspection delayed 116 passengers by approximately 24 hours. Ia o le tūlanga na ua ia ia. O le a foilea o le... Ole fale tonu ole pau ai ole taimilia voile ele aunga ele ele a foile ele a ole safety

0: earthquake. And that was a really good experience because it was a charity event, and also like for me it was amazing because that was my first official playing on a stage. And then we kept practicing. We didn't stop. So basically every single week we get together and practice. And lately we had another performance at Woodford Folk Festival. That was another amazing experience. So,
1: we'll be talking about Woodford shortly. But for now, tell me about the nature of your music and what musical instruments do you use?
2: Yeah, we are about 12 members, and we have three vocals, santu player, oud player, and ney, tar. What else, guys? And oud, yeah. And percussion, Persian percussion.
0: So we mainly play Iranian traditional and like some classical music.
2: Classical and folk music.
0: And also recently we've been practicing some original songs written, like produced and written by Omid and Masoud. We are proud that we are playing original songs now.
3: And before that, what was the content on, what did you sing about?
0: It was basically like traditional Iranian music, which, a lot of those songs and musics were from, I would say, like maybe 60, 50 years ago.
2: That's right, yeah.
0: When we had a really good time in Iran in terms of music and musicians. There wasn't as much challenge at the time. So we had a really good, I can say, history of music back then. So we've been just singing and practicing those songs.
3: And when you sing a song that has been there for about 60 or 70 years, would you add some kind of like modernity in it, or we just stick to the traditional track?
2: Most of the time it's traditional, and it's a mixture of classical music and poetry, the old poetry. We rearrange some part of the songs, but most of the time we use the original song from that time. Most of the Persian poetry is about human virtues, about human soul and love.
3: Now we are going to play Nagmi Hey Jan Faza.
2: Nagmi Hey Jan Faza is one of our original song that Masoud made that song, and it's from Rumi poems, and the song is on Isfahan mode, is one of our Persian modes. We have 12 different modes in Persian classical music, so this is Isfahan, we call it Isfahan mode, and is actually is a new technique in songwriting, because it's kind of music, like a music and singing free style on the music. It's a kind of moderating song. It wasn't common in previous time.
3: We'll have a listen to the song and come back.
2: Thank you.
0: Thanks.

0: So, Ali, tell me, what does this song mean?
1: Well, actually, it was written something like 700 years ago, so you can see that it's a bit mystical. But the thing is that still these days, you can find a lot of young people who are still into that. It's, you know, you can have your own interpretation. Everyone can have their own. It's kind of spiritual, but some people, you know, look at it as something like, you know, a romantic thing, and that is kind of romance for them. So it depends on your interpretation and the point of view that you have. We've been recently interested in that kind of poem because I think that one of our members of the band is kind of inspired by this poet, and then he decided, you know, to have more of his poems into our music. Yeah, so that's the story.

0: This is Rima from Radio 4EP, and this is Music Masala, a spicy blend of music and life. I'm joined today by Saba Ensemble. Tell me, how was the learning experience for you, especially that you have professional and non-professional musicians in this band? How was this learning experience relating to you?
1: I don't know what happened. I just told them, yeah, a couple of years ago, I just learned how to play Ney. And, you know, right after that, these guys said to me, why don't you come and play with us? And I said, no, I can't. No, I'm not good at that. And they said, no. We're not professionals. Just come and we will lead you. Like Maccom sometimes.
2: You're
1: like, yeah. She just called and said that, okay, you can come to my home tonight and we can go through some of the songs. And that's it.
0: And Maccom, what musical instrument do you play?
3: I play tar. It's a string instrument. It's a very traditional instrument. Well, they say it's the mother of instruments in Iran. Actually, the reason I picked tar as my instrument was that when I was 18, I met a girl. She was my sister's roommate. She was studying Bachelor of Music at the time. And one night, we were just sitting there, and she started playing, and I listened to it, and like immediately I told myself, this is it, I'm going to learn this instrument. But yeah, so I just started learning tar when I was 18, like on and off. Then when I immigrated to Australia, but I just didn't take it that seriously. It was just a hobby for me until I joined this group. And it's been like over a year that I'm doing it more seriously. And I spend more time practicing.
0: And we'll just go for a song now, La Ubali.

0: back, let's talk about Laubali. What does Laubali mean?
1: I think Laubali means doesn't care about things, carefree person.
2: Why did you choose to sing this song? What's the message behind it?
3: The meaning is a little... It means carefree, but in a different way.
4: In a positive way, we can say. So it's kind of being laid back and carefree, not being irresponsible. It means that having the responsibilities, but at the same time, do not take things seriously, and do not, you know, sometimes in life, every one of us, you know, we make a mountain out of a molehill. You know, the message is that, you know, just let it go. You know, just let it go. So that means the whole song would be like that.
1: I think it's about more focusing on the beloved one. So in the one line, he explained that the eyes is for seeing your love. It's just for that. And don't care about the other things.
2: So let's talk about your musical instrument. What's your musical instrument that you used during the recording of this song?
1: I'm a Persian singer and Persian percussion player in the group, in the sub ensemble.

0: This is Rima from Radio 4EP, and this is Music Masala, a spicy blend of music and life. I'm joined today by Saba Ensemble. Let's talk about your Woodford experience.
1: Yeah, I've been in Australia for 3 years now almost, and I can say that that was the highlight of all this time. Yeah, it was really good experience. To be honest, you know, I just went there to stay only for a few hours just to do the gig, and after that I wanted to come back to Brisbane. So I didn't have a sleeping bag, I didn't have a towel, I had nothing with me, just myself and my instruments. That's it. But we got there, I loved it. And I think that everyone, all of us, we were in our elements and we were really enjoying our time. And the audience, that was extraordinary, because we had people different ages, different backgrounds. And I could not believe, because when I was a kid, you know, when I was in my early teens, I was always interested in traditional music. And my friends always laughed at me because that was kind of, they said that our grandparents would listen to that kind of music, because folk music is not everyone's taste. And I could see some young people, foreigners, dancing while we were, you know, doing our gig. So they were really enjoying, and there were some other people. I remember that the place was kind of packed with people.
2: Mm-hmm. It was.
1: And yes, and people stayed there for 30 minutes, which was all our gig, and they really enjoyed. So I think that, yeah, that was extraordinary.
2: Yeah, actually the good thing about playing in Australia is that we are finding our audiences. Back home, the trend is, it's in a way that like new generations are not really into traditional and classical music. So they listen more to pop music and other types of music, like fusion and stuff. But because it's a totally new music for Australian people, like foreigner audiences, they really enjoy it. And when we see they enjoy it, we get inspired and motivated to practice more.
3: Yeah, and especially the Persian freestyle is very interesting for Australian audiences. Yeah, because it's not rhythmic, and it's just free and improvising singing. And it has some special technique to chant, like canary or nightingale, and it's really special.
0: Was that the biggest concert you've had here in Australia?
1: For me, definitely it was, because that was the second gig that I was doing here. The first one was in Brisbane. That was for a charity, and it was not a big thing. But this one was huge, huge. And before that, I was really stressed, and I was not sure if I was able to perform, you know, well. But yeah, it was really good, and we had a very good gig.
2: The whole atmosphere is in a way that, when you get there, you don't feel stressed out anymore. So people are chilled out and pretty relaxed.
1: Yeah.
2: So we're just looking forward to our next performance at Woodford, hopefully next year.
4: Speaking of audience, tell me, who are your audience? Who do you sing for?
1: I think that, you know, we had people from every walk of life, young, old, kids. And we had people from different backgrounds and different countries. Yeah, and I think that, you know, music is something that once you're infatuated with music, doesn't matter what your language is, your gender, your race, you know, because music is kind of the language understood by everyone. Yeah, so I think that everyone can enjoy our music.
3: Yeah, I think Persian classical music is very colorful. And because they use different instruments, musical instruments, and different type of singing. So our audience, as Alice mentioned, that would be the other cultures that are interested in music, actually.
0: Now we talk about the last song, Bazice Ayam.
1: Yeah.
3: Bazice Ayam, yeah, actually I wrote this song. When I arrived in Australia about 12 years ago, or 14 years ago, I was very alone, and I was looking for some Persian people who are involved in music, or some musicians. And one of my friends introduced me to a person. So we went together and worked together, and I involved in the Persian poetry nights on that time, and we we had performances over there on the event. And I've heard a poem from one of our contemporary poets who is still alive, and it was really inspire me. And I was just singing to myself this poem all of the time. And from that time, I decided to wrote this song. And when I involved in Saba Ensemble, I talked to Masoud, and I said I arranged and I made a song, and we talked together and rearranged it again, and we wrote this song together.
0: Is there a particular message you're trying to convey from this song?
3: Yeah, it's nowadays because the human rights is very low, and nobody cares about the human rights. One of the lines says that we are the sacrificed, the people are sacrificed in this dirty world at the moment. So Bazıçe Ayyam, it means the people and the human rights is bored, and this world is playing with that and don't care and doesn't care about the human rights.
4: We'll go now and have a listen to this song, and thank you, Omid, Tammy, Ali and Mahkam, for your time and for being part of this project. Thank you very much.

0: Hi, I'm Elise.
1: I'm Chrysanthi.
2: I'm Rosie.
3: I'm Christy.
4: And I'm Honor.
2: And we're the hosts of the podcast Literacy Legends.
1: As a Tasmanian, when you hear the word literacy, what springs to mind?
2: I bet it's the statistic that almost half of Tasmanian adults lack the literacy skills they need to get by day to day.
4: It's worrying.
3: So we wanted to know, what's being done about this? Is literacy as big as a challenge as they say it is?
1: Well, yes, it seems to be.
2: But are there stories of hope? You bet there are.
0: We travelled Tasmania to find just some of the people who are working hard to improve these stats.
4: They're stories worth celebrating, of hope and progress, and their projects are making a real difference in people's lives.
0: Join us in this series about literacy in Tasmania.
3: Episode 1, Born to Sing.
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0: and the way you look tonight.
1: Hi, my name is Christy Stichter, and I'm a music teacher on the northwest coast of Tasmania. We're starting the story of literacy at the very beginning. It starts in the womb. Did you know that a baby develops skills for learning to read and write before they are even born?
0: Just the way you look tonight.
2: My name is Alex Morse. I'm a registered music therapist and I'm the director of Creative Therapies Tasmania.
1: We just heard you singing a lullaby to your son. What was he doing in that moment while you were singing to him?
2: In that moment, I was singing to him and I was quite close to him so he could see my face. We were very close and intimate. He was looking straight into my eyes as I was looking into his, and you could tell that he was listening to every single word, every single sound that I was making, and he was also moving his mouth, imitating the shapes of my mouth, and you could tell that he was eager to sing as well.
1: And when does a baby start learning to talk?
2: So babies can actually hear from about 28 weeks gestation, so before they're even born. And it's from that moment when they start hearing that they're starting to connect with the world outside. And then as soon as they're born, we often hear a baby making noises and cries and screaming and wailing. And it's from that moment that they actually have the physiological opportunities to be able to make their own sounds.
1: Why are lullabies so important to babies?
2: It's actually not lullabies per se that are really important to babies. It's actually singing to babies is the most important thing. Babies aren't born out of the womb saying things like mum, mum, dad, dad, dad. They come out making these beautiful vocal sounds and they're quite high in pitch. Sounds. And we often hear parents engaging with their babies, making the same sounds in response and communicating with this, it's a beautiful baby. Ooh, aren't you just gorgeous? I just love you so much. And we call this really sing-song speaking motherese, or these days we talk about parentese, which is this beautiful communication that we have between newborn baby and a significant other person. So it's often quite sing-song. We're not actually talking to a baby like we would between adults. And it's these beautiful intonations that a baby is hearing and learning that gives them the foundations for speaking. So eventually they start putting in consonants into their sounds. So they go from to da, da, da, da, da, da. And then eventually they learn to put more consonants in. So they go from da, da, da, da, da, da, da, da. Dad, dad, and they're hearing dad over and over again, and they're getting this beautiful reflection and supportive sounds from parents going, dad, dad, dad, oh my goodness, my baby just said dad, dad, dad, dad, dad. And it's only until they become 1, 2, 3 years of age that sing-song becomes a dad, dad, dad, dad, dad.
1: And how does it help them to read and write when they are older?
2: Well, it is true that we need to be able to support children to be able to have language first before they can actually start learning about literacy and learning about writing. And I actually say it's really important before that we actually need to be able to supporting babies to be able to regulate first. So if we're not regulated, we're not listening, and if we're not listening, we're not learning language, and if we're not learning language, then we're not have the formation and the foundation to be able to learn and to read and write. We know as music therapists that when we match a baby's mood with music, it actually holds a baby, and then if we move music and modulate music in a way that to a emotional state that we would like them to be, it helps a baby to be able to co-regulate with a parent. So if we have a really agitated baby, a really distressed baby, and they're screaming and they're crying, we will hold an infant. We can hold an infant really close to our body. That's a beautiful heart-to-heart cuddle is often the way we'll do that. And we can match how they're feeling with our voices. So we wouldn't come in and sing, "Rock-a-bye, baby, on the treetop," when you've got a baby that's going, "Ah!" and screaming. What we would do is we'd actually match how they're feeling. So we'd sing something really upbeat, really high tempo, probably quite loud, and we would move our bodies and hold baby to a with a really strong beat. So we would rock them from side to side in quite a gentle but a strong beated way. And we'd often pat a baby on their back to the beat of the song that we're singing. And then slowly over time, as the baby's feeling the beat, listening to your voice and being held, we would slowly modulate whatever we're singing to that baby to a softer, to a more gentler, to a more peaceful sound. So, for example, if we take something like "Here Comes the Sun" by the Beatles, so we can be, "Here comes the sun, do-do-do-do, here comes the sun, and I say it's all right." And we might do that for a few minutes, moving our bodies together with baby, and then we can slowly, slowly over time just slow down as baby is connected with you. So

0: And in that moment, we're actually not giving a baby a strong beat. We're probably just rocking from side to side to side. And it's obviously the hopeful outcome is that baby is attached with parent, but baby's also regulated and more settled, and possibly it's being able to rock and sing baby to sleep.
1: And is there any research to compare kids who have been sung to and those who haven't?
0: We've got some really amazing research coming out from Sydney at the moment. A researcher called Anita Collins. Her work is supporting young people in engagement in formal music lessons and their outcomes in their literacy and numeracy. And they're showing that children that can connect meaningfully to beat, movement and singing are far more supported and ready for foundational phonological skills and for reading when they come to those early years of formalised learning. In fact, they're even saying that children are not ready to be able to do that formalised learning unless they can actually achieve these musical outcomes, which is really exciting work now. And it really gives a foundation to say, actually, music in the early years is incredibly important for being ready for foundational literacy skills.

0: And does it matter if the parent can't sing?
1: Who says a parent can't sing? So, as a music therapist, I believe everyone can sing. There's not anyone that can't sing. The people who think they can't sing generally have been really disconnected to musical experiences. The people who say I can't sing are people who say I've been told as a young person in my classroom or in my music classroom that I can't sing. If I had a dollar for every time someone said, oh, the music teacher lined me up in a line and we had to sing these notes and half of us went over here and the other half were put over here and we were the children that were told that we were just to mime. It's a really a sad fact that that was, you know, part of Australian culture, but I think that's slowly changing.
0: And does the type of song matter?
1: No, the type of song doesn't matter. I work with lots of parents and have done over many years at the East Devonport Child and Family Learning Centre. And parents often say to me, oh, my child really likes my AC/DC song. And I say, that's brilliant. That's great. That's absolutely a place to start. Mm-hmm. If singing a parent's favourite song is a way to connect and make a parent feel comfortable, then that's absolutely where you should start.
0: And how does a music therapist improve literacy in Tasmania?
1: I have lots of children that come into creative therapies that have challenges with literacy, but often it's other things that are bigger goals to support their literacy, their communication goals and their regulation goals that will then support literacy. So I work in supporting children and their families in using music as a tool to be able to help regulate their bodies and to be able to support their communication. And then once we have those flourishing and well supported, then they're much easier and much well supported and have their own tools to be able to engage well in a classroom. And then they're able to flourish in a classroom. So I often, start there first before we start talking about literacy. Twinkle, twinkle, little
2: star, how I wonder what you are. We acknowledge the traditional owners of this land that we recorded this podcast on, the Palawa and Pakna peoples in Lutruwita, Tasmania. We also acknowledge disabled First Nations people. Literacy Legends is hosted by Christy Stichter, Rosanthi Dokos, Annalise Haig, Rosie Patland, and produced by Honor Marino. It was developed in collaboration with Powered Media and Print Radio Tasmania.

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0: Of course, why not a 4EB? This is a famous film because 50 language and multicultural language. 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
1: Oh, 4EB, of course. It's cool because it's got the only multicultural station in Brisbane. That's what I like about 4EB.
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0: Hi guys, my name is Miriam. I am one of the poets from Stories of Our Sisters. We have two shows coming up on the 19th of June in Logan at Kingston Butter Factory and the 26th of June in Brisbane at BMAC. 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
1: 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We gave him a big shout out last week, and this is a big shout out to him. Sure. Welcome to Radio Baraki. We're here every Tuesday night, warming up your airwaves in what is basically a very chilly night for Tuesday. On Radio 4EB. Plenty of songs coming your way. We've got plenty of news and announcements coming up later this evening. We've got plenty of stuff happening, a few announcements, which I haven't told Evan about yet, but stay tuned.
0: I'm staying tuned so that I can hear about it first. So then we can tell you guys first.
1: Exactly. So you'll be hearing it at the same time Evan is hearing it, and that's how you know it's live.
0: That's how you know you're hearing it here first.
1: Exactly. Guys, if you want to get more involved in the show as well, if this is your first time listening, welcome to the Baraki family. We are a show for the people, and we want you to get involved in some way, shape, or form, whether you want to call us up in the studio on 3240 8686. That number again, 3240 8686. If you'd like us to give you a shout out, if you're celebrating something special, I'm sure we've got a song lined up already, which is right up your alley to celebrate what you're celebrating, because we've got plenty of new songs that are fresh out of on the decks from Greece. And make sure you're also following us on our socials on Instagram and Facebook. Our handle is at Radio Baraki. Evan, did I do a good job of that?
0: You did phenomenally, as always.
1: Did I cover the basics?
0: As always, you nailed it.
1: Thank you very much.
0: Well done, thank you. It's as if you've done it before.
1: Oh, I know. I know.
0: Guys, coming up next, we have one of Konstantinos Koufos's newest releases, absolutely hot in Greece. Έχουμε Θελιόμαστε, καινούριο του κυκλοφορία, καλή σας ακρόαση, κοντά Ράδιο Παράκη, 98,1 FM.
1: Shout out to Jim Bolos, by the way, who's listening on the beach in Rhodos. This song is for you, my friend. Soak up the summer weather.

0: Hey guys, welcome back to the show. That was Caterina Liolu with the Mrs. Katia Poelada, and it is 7:20. It is about to be 7:20, and I thought it would be a good time to come in with the Evan's fun fact of the day. Evan's fun fact of the day today is that the previous song, Enanero, that we had by Evangelia, our song of the day, was actually, it's actually an older song that was sung through a lot of the islands back in the day. So some of our listeners may have heard that song, and it might have reminded them of some nice memories. That's probably why, because that was an older song. But also, the one that we just heard now, it was originally released in 2005 by Thanos Petrelis. Or, well, 2004 to 2005. 2005 was the album. The single was a little bit earlier in 2004. But we love that we hear these amazing songs getting re-sung by these phenomenal singers. Caterina Liolu is doing really good in Greece at the moment. She's very popular. So I hope that you guys enjoyed that one.
1: Yes.
0: Coming up next, we have Despina Vandi, another singer who's been around since the 90s, with Namagapas. We hope that you enjoy Kalisa Sakroasi.

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1: Yes, guys, thank you very much to our local sponsors. In a few moments' time, we'll head back into the music. But just really quickly, you guys would have probably seen all over social media on behalf of St. Nick's that they have been posting on their socials around a save the date for October the 17th. I'm very proud to announce that Thursday night, we'll be sharing some more details around the Save the Date. There'll be a very special event coming up on October the 17th in support of St. Nicholas Nursing Home. I encourage you, if you're not already, follow St. Nicholas Nursing Home on socials. That way you can stay in the know exactly when that information drops. Now, in the meantime, let's head back into the music with another amazing artist who I've had the pleasure of seeing in Greece, and we will all have the pleasure of seeing live and in concert here in Brisbane on October the 2nd. This is Anastasia, who will be coming with, I believe her name is...
2: Aspa,
1: that's the one. With thanks to the Pan Macedonian Association of Queensland, this is Anastasia with Spasteta. Agute Radio Baraki.

0: Hey guys, welcome back to the show. That was another oldie but a goldie. We had Ikosi Chronon by Iulia Kalimani and Bo. And we were just saying off the air that back in those 2010s to 2015 era, Bo would release a lot of music with a lot of different artists, and they were all just such good songs. And a lot of us don't really hear a lot of these songs much these days, and we hear them, and it just reminds us of, you know, what life was like 15 years ago. And then you remember it's 2026.
1: Exactly, Monday.
0: And Lucky's going to Greece next year. And then there's also people tuning in from Greece. Shout out to you guys. You know who you are.
1: There are. Hope you guys are all enjoying the show so far. It is edging very close for us to the end of another amazing show. But what's another Baraki episode without a song from the one and only Apon? This is Cantada. 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

0: Hey guys, welcome back to the show. That was Fai Theokhari with Andesimvatiki Skesi. Another new song, fresh on the decks from Greece. You know how it goes. So that was a wonderful choice by Lucky. It actually gave vibes from 2010. Like, I feel like this program has just given us so many flashbacks, and it's just had so many like nods to the past. We had the song from the islands. We had, you know, the remake of Masai. We had Thimizi Gati Apoya Lada. We had all these songs. It's just been a phenomenal program. And that was mostly you tonight, I must say.
1: Well, thank you.
0: In fact, it was like 100%. You picked everything. So well done.
1: Thanks, brother. Thank you very much. Guys, it is almost reached that point of the time of the show where we say our goodnights. To Evan's point, if you've missed earlier in the show, he said, if you've missed parts of our show, you can always visit the 4EB website. That is the number 4EB.org.au. And you can listen to this episode or any of our previous episodes live and on demand. Make sure you're also following us on our socials. Our handle is
0: Radio Baraki on Facebook and on Instagram as well. You're also more than welcome to reach out to us as well if you have any requests, song requests, or any shout outs that you want us to give. You're more than welcome to send us a message. But having said that, we're going to close this evening's episode of the show, and we will be back next week. Apomeno Angelos Chronopoulos, Kalinikta.
1: Apomeno Lakis Vlaki, Kalinikta.
0: Let's all get together and support the Maroons tomorrow night. Yes. I hope that everyone enjoys the rest of their evening. Galosas Vradi. We're going to close this evening's show with Konstantinos Margaritis, with Ilios Ke Fengari. 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Kalinos.

0: Poštovani slušalci, to su bile sva obaveštenja koje smo imali iz naših srpskih zajednica ovdje iz Brisbana. 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

Take it, take it, take it, take it, take it, take it, take it, take it, take it, take it, take it, take it, take it, take it, take it, take it, take it, take it, take it, take it, take it, take it, take it, take it, take it, take it, take it, take it, take it, take it, take it, take it, take it, take it, take it, take it, take it, take it, take it, take it, take it, take it, take it, take it, take it, take it, take it, take it, take it, take it, take it, take it, take it, take it, take it, take it, take it, take it, take it, take it, take it, take it, take it, take it, take it, take it, take it, take it, take it, take it, take it, take it, take it, take it, take it, take it, take it, take it, take it, take it, take it, take it, take it, take it, take it, take it, take it, take it, take it, take it, take it, take it, take it, take it, take it, take it, take it, take it, take it, take it, take it, take it, take it, take it, take it, take it, take it, take it, take it, take it, take it, take it, take it, take it, take it, take it, take it, take it, take it, take it, take it, take it, take it, take it, take it, take it

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0: Music in Life from 4EB Radio Brisbane, Australia. Today, you're going to hear an interview with some members of Sons Mia, an original band from Brisbane, mixing rock, reggae roots, Latin flavors like cumbia, and inviting lyrics. Welcome to this program, and thanks for coming to 4EB Studios. Today, we are here with Juan Carreño from the band. Hi, Juan. How are you?
1: Good, excellent, thank you.
0: Very good. It's a pleasure to have you here in the studios, and we're going to talk about a little bit about the band. And could you please tell me your cultural background and which instrument do you play?
1: I am from Latin America. I'm from Colombia. I play the bass. I also sing a few of the songs too.
0: Yeah, right. Mm-hmm. Yeah, so we're going to hear some of the songs as well. And what drew you to music in the first place?
1: Oh, no, that's a long question, though. I come from a family in which the music is a fundamental part of the family. So we do play music in when we meet. We will play music when we, in all the family activities, we will play music as well.
0: Yeah.
1: And it's always going to be a guitar in the house, and it was always there. So I kind of feel that it's always been with me. Yeah. But then I also study music.
0: Okay.
1: And then, I always be part of bands.
0: Mm-hmm. Back in Colombia.
1: Back
0: you mean.
1: In Colombia, mm-hmm. Yeah. And also here, I also been playing with people since I said, probably the first year, I have already started playing with.
0: Yeah, and talking about your background, what are your memories of music from you where you were a child?
1: Okay, that is, I will say that from my father's side, I will recall the traditional rhythms such as rajaleña, cumbia, and then you can go more and more traditional music from there, but
0: from Colombia. So much music in Colombia, and I guess having that as a cultural background give you a lot of tools to play with when you got to play with other musicians and understand a bit about music, isn't it? Because you have the African side of the music, and then the more aboriginal side of the music of Colombia, and then the mix of that with the Spanish instruments and their own way of playing music, and then you got something very special, isn't it?
1: Yeah, and my mother's side of the family,
0: she's
1: more like from the tropical feeling, will have all the salsa at home, cumbia is in Latin America before in the old times. Everybody listened to it, but it's more like a December sort of music.
0: Okay.
1: So in December, you will listen to Lisandro Mesa and all those famous musicians that are all very famous in Mexico, too.
0: Oh, they are, absolutely.
1: Through the year, they will listen more for like salsa.
0: Okay.
1: And so she brought all that
0: into your
1: the salsa in my family. And then you have all the generation that my family come from.
0: Yeah.
1: There was where all the protesta music was very big, like Mercedes Sosa.
0: Yeah. Silvio Rodriguez.
1: So we also have the records at home and listen
0: so
1: to them. Yeah.
0: So would you be able to introduce the next song of the Sons Mia band, please, to the public, and tell us a bit about what they're going to hear? So we're going to hear...
1: Okay, this song that we're going to play is called Propaganda.
0: Propaganda, yep.
1: Is by the guitar player of the band, Greg Clark. He is the singer and he composed the whole song. We're lucky we recorded here the instruments here in the studio here at the 4AB with Alex, and I myself did the mix at home. We ended the recording each member apart, and then we put it together. I put it together myself. So we're going to listen to Propaganda. You have a really good message, this song.

0: and you also have some kind of like a, I would say, tricky tempo games around the songs.
1: Okay, let's listen to it. Propaganda.

0: Music Masala, a spicy blend project of music and life from 4EB Radio Brisbane, Australia. Today, you're going to hear an interview with some members of Son Semilla. Today, we are here with Juan Carreño. You also have songs in Spanish, or how does that work in the band?
1: Yes, we do. We do sing in both languages. So we got the majority of the song will be in English, of course, because the principal singer, Greg Evans, is an Australian guy. So he feels familiar with the language itself, but he also speaks very well Spanish, and he got a couple of songs in Spanish too. And I do myself have few songs too.
0: So in Spanish?
1: In Spanish.
0: And do you write in English as well?
1: I start to do I wanted to get the next songs that I coming up with are going something to be in English.
0: Yeah, is it easy for you to find inspiration and write in English?
1: You know, when you were talking before about the different genres of music you learn and how they give you tools, that was my thought. It came to me. The thought that came to me when you say that is like languages. So you use the language of English and the language of cumbia or the language in your music. So it's just a matter of sit down and making it work. So I reckon it's not as easy, but
0: you
1: it's
0: haven't
1: fun.
0: Tried. You
1: yeah,
0: haven't
1: I did. Tried. I did have a couple of songs in English.
0: Yeah,
1: but are more songs that I did. I did a song for my partner. A couple of little things that I do in English, but not the full song.
0: Uh-huh.
1: And I'm lucky enough to have plenty of English people around me to help me with the feedback.
0: Yeah. So, and talking about inspiration, what inspired or influenced you in your life to write or compose music?
1: This is something I want to say to everybody that is up there and wanted to write their songs. And it's have a pen and a piece of paper and write wherever, all the time. It is... the inspiration is in have the tools, is in reflect and write. Because everything can be an inspiration. Everything around us is talking to us all the time. Mm-hmm. The matter is get comfortable with the writing process, like get comfortable with the majority of the songs that I wrote when I was more productive, when I been the longest with a pen and some and a paper in my hands. If I have a book, I'm in a class, for example, or I'm in study and I have a paper,
0: yes,
1: and a pencil, I will write something. Even if it's not a song, it's just a reflection about...
0: Yeah, and will you later will rescue that or go back to that information and put it somewhere in a...
1: If it's good, yeah. I trying to organize those informations around... But yeah, everybody's different. But have the way you probably recording in your recording machine, but and trying to put pieces together. But is have the habit of doing it. Believe in your relationship with your environment because everything is talking to you.
0: So for Juan, everything and anything can be an inspiration to write music.
1: That's
0: great. What if we listen to the next song of Son Semilla? Can you introduce the song, please?
1: Okay, this song, let's play Libres. This song talks about how sometimes you are in situations in which the life is hard. Like you feel like you fell down, like you lose hope, and in those moments is when you cry, and then you feel like and it's how those moments
0: hopeless.
1: Hopeless, and then those moments are the moments of change and very important moments, like when you probably are very sick and you feel, oh, I'm not gonna make it or something like that. Those moments are precious in a way that they make you reflect about your life or seen in perspective. And so this song talk about in that moment like that, I realized that I was free and I didn't know that. So so that the quote of the song say, is free. Something inside me has telling me, like my conscience has telling me that I'm free. So that's the chorus that goes around the reflection.
0: So what's the name of the song? How do you translate the name of the song?
1: The name of the song originally is somos libres, that after a little while become just libres.
0: Yeah.
1: But it means we are free.
0: Okay.
1: The meaning of this, the title, yeah.
0: All right.

0: Music Masala, a spicy blend project of music and life from 4EB Radio Brisbane, Australia. Today, you're going to hear an interview with some members of Son Semilla. Today, we are here with Juan Carreño. Have you ever faced any challenges as a band?
1: Yeah, we have a big challenge. When you are in a band, you have to kind of understand that you are in a kind of like a small army. And you are army. In that army that is your army, and you want to get out there, but you have to be as strong as an army. So have to be as strong as a team, let's say. I don't know. Because you fight for something, you know? Some kind of way you are fighting to get your point out there or get your music out there. Mm-hmm. And I think the biggest challenge with the bands and is that requires a high level of intensity. Mm-hmm. And with the daily life and the busy life that everybody have, especially because we are already grow up men and you know, society's taking its part and you have to pay the bills and all that. Yeah, so that takes part of your time. And then, yeah, so like I will say the biggest challenge we have is time. But on the other hand, now technology brings you things that can save you time. So you can record your beats and send it to the other person so the other person can come up with something. You don't have to be all together. Yeah. So you save time.
0: So that's like an advice for anyone who wants to try to start a band or has already a band.
1: Yeah.
0: All right.
1: Use the technology.
0: Yeah, well, I want to talk about a little bit more about the future of the band. What's the next thing for San Semilla?
1: What I wish to happen is that we will get... I will have at least 4 new songs that we record on the studio, mix it, and ready to show.
0: Yes.
1: And I wanted to go and try to get big gigs, and I start to get good relationship with other musicians and try to get more exposure. This year is being good. Things happen to us. Thanks for AB and the Masala project. They've been great. They will record here. I think so. We are on the right. We hold the right material. We just need to get strong as an army and go there. I would love to go gigging around Australia. That's one of the things that I wish to do. I wanted to do.
0: That's a good...
1: Go and play Melbourne. Go and play in different cities.
0: Yeah, that would be awesome to see. What if we play a last song? Which song would you like to play, Juan?
1: Okay. This song is the song that we record here in with the Masala project here with Alex and the studios for AB. The song is called Cumbia de la Sal. This song was written by the singer of the band, Greg Evans. I would love to mention that with the band, we are 4 members. Greg Evans, that was the one who came up with the name. And then after that, I joined myself, Juan, and then joined the drum and player, who is Gunda, that is Daniel, and then after that, Greg Clark. Very talented people. I'm very lucky to be playing with them.
0: Guitarist as well.
1: Mm-hmm. So I wanted to say that this song, the meaning of the song is very... It's a very poetic song, but I think so the meaning of it is something about what I feel is something about cleanliness, like find a way to clean yourself, like when he says vamos al mar a recoger la sal, el origen de lo bueno y lo malo. He say like go to the beginning, go
0: to the source,
1: yeah, and then you will find in the source everything that you need the tools that you need to clean yourself, like to be
0: free.
1: Yeah. But yeah. I will say that it's very. I don't know. That's the way that I feel it myself. But the meaning is, It's very interesting.
2: So this is a cumbia, right?
1: The gender is a cumbia. But I don't know if it's a cumbia. He said that it's a cumbia, so I'm trying to come up with something that is cumbia, but it's really a very particular rhythm going on in there.
2: I recognize this. So thank you for mentioning the band has four members. Yeah, that's true. We didn't talk about that because we are just one. Yeah. And me, the person that's doing interview. So it's really difficult to introduce a band when you just have one member of the band to interview with. But hopefully we will have the chance to interview the whole band one day.
1: Yeah, definitely.
2: And in the next months. And good luck with all your wishes. And
1: I
2: hope you get everything done by the end of the year.
1: Thank you, Leanne.
2: And then next year you can visit... I don't know if Melbourne or Sydney, but at least some festivals around the city. That would be great to see. I think you are an original band with original lyrics, showing up some great materials. And I think this is a good place to shop. People will give you the opportunity to shine, you know, to be yourself.
1: Come on, give us the opportunity. We're here.
2: Okay, let's listen to this song.

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0: 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Hi Shezza, welcome to Primary Perspectives. Are you excited to host your first radio show?
1: Yes, I'm really excited. I've never hosted a radio show before, so I am a little nervous, but mostly I am looking forward to it. I think it will be fun to talk to people, share interesting ideas, and learn new things. And I cannot wait to get started and see how it goes.
0: Well, that's great to hear. Lovely to have you on the team. And this is quite a day for you to make your debut, Shezza, because this week we're welcoming back award-winning teacher Jenny Henson from Caddies Creek Public School in New South Wales, plus six of her Eco Crusaders students, to hear about their work in the Rewilding Your School Roots and Shoots program, an initiative of the Jane Goodall Institute, Australia. And in fact, you were also a student guest on Primary Perspectives earlier this year, where you were discovered by our executive producer, and here you are now, hosting a national radio show.
1: Being on an episode of Dear World earlier this year was a really exciting experience. I got the chance to read my book on the radio and talk about how I wrote it. At first, I did feel a bit nervous because lots of people would be listening, but once I started really, I did feel a lot more confident.
0: Well, that's lovely to hear. And by the way, in case anyone is wondering, the Roots and Shoots program is a youth-led global conservation movement started 35 years ago by Dr. Jane Goodall back in 1991, and that is now active in close to 100 countries.
1: Wow, that's a lot of countries.
0: Sure is. And I'm looking forward to an update from Caddies Creek Eco Crusaders, as we had Jenny and some of her students on the show earlier this year. And I know they are doing amazing things at their school. And after our chat with the team from Caddies Creek, we'll be diving into a chapter of Reading Matters, where we'll be speaking with children's authors Amani Uderman about her beautiful new picture book, Ben's Library, and Cora Voss about her joyful story, Skipping to Sammy's Beat.
1: Wow, with a total of 9 guests for the hour, I guess you could say that today's episode is fully booked.
0: Hey, I see what you did there, Shezza. And now let's dig into a bit of rewilding and welcome back Jenny Henson of Caddies Creek Primary School and returning student Tashvi plus Divija, Hida, Paulina, Mia and Zara. Jenny was named Sustainable Schools New South Wales Teacher of the Year in 2025 at the New South Wales Environmental Education Awards, where she was recognised for embedding environmental education across the curriculum and building strong partnerships with organisations like World Wildlife Fund, Taronga Zoo and the Jane Goodall Institute, which is just amazing. Hi everybody and welcome to Primary Perspectives.
2: Hi.
0: It's so lovely to have you here. My first question goes to Jenny. Can you please give me an overview of the Rewild Your School program and how do you think that immersing children in nature and the environment at a young age impacts on how they view the world as adults?
2: Well, this is the second year we're running the Rewilding Your School program formally, but we have done aspects of it in the past. I think immersing children in nature gives them a strong understanding of our connection to the environment and our connection to nature and how we are all interconnected and all of our survival depends on each other. So our ecosystems are absolutely vital to our survival and obviously the plants and animals that exist in those ecosystems.
0: Mm-hmm, definitely. I agree what you say about them understanding the environment and the natural world at a really young age so that in the future, I feel like taking more initiative in sustaining this environment will be definitely very useful and very important overall. And now we're looking forward to hearing from all these passionate eco-crusaders too. Let's start with Divisa. Tell us, how has rewilding your school affected you and your peers with regards to your knowledge of the environment?
3: The Rewild Your School program has helped me deepen my knowledge of the environment and my chosen animal, which is the blue-banded bee. And I think it motivated me to become really fascinated with this animal. I believe my peers learned quite a bit of knowledge about animals, and it really helped them become more eco-conscious, as well as me. They became interested in blue-banded bees and did so many amazing activities like tree planting. We learned about pollinators, how bees connect, eat, sleep, and breed. One interesting thing I learned is that these wonderful creatures have ultraviolet vision, which means shades like purple are the most vibrant to them.
0: Wow, that's amazing. And also, the animal you've chosen is actually mentioned in our book, The Antichinus in the Attic, and it's in our Funky Kids Storytime collection. So what a coincidence.
3: Yes, it really is.
1: So, Divija, in your opinion, how does the Roots and Shoots program keep Dr. Jane's legacy alive? And how does her vision for the world still inspire environmentally keen young people today?
3: Jane and her foundation have kept her important legacy alive by coming to schools like mine and educating young people how to properly take care of the environment by referencing Jane and her team and all the amazing things they have done. Even today, Jane inspires young learners. She left a truly remarkable legacy, lots of different achievements and moments, which makes her well-known and admirable. Her global network still carries her torch forward today, so we can still learn from her.
0: Wow, that was a very profound response you gave there. And thank you so much for your insight on this program. And over to you now, Paulina. When you did the Roots and Shoots program at your school, what kinds of birds, insects, or animals did you hope would make their home in the trees and other plants that you planted?
1: Really hope that the trees that we planted and plant will create a positive impact on our wildlife that live in trees. And I hope it's lots of animals that maybe lost their home in bushfires or deforestation will find a habitat in our trees that we planted and make a really safe sanctuary for animals or insects.
0: Wow, that's amazing. And I definitely think that is a very good solution, such as, for example, like deforestation, and definitely to animals who have suffered the loss of their natural habitats. And I think this is a very good cause and overall solution that is to be implemented.
1: So, Paulina, how has the Rewild Your School program changed your understanding of biodiversity and how each one of us can make a difference?
4: Well, before I did all of this, I did not know at all what microbes were at all or blue-banded bees. It changed my understanding of biodiversity. It helped me gain more knowledge and confidence to spread awareness. When we did the Rewilding Your School program, it helped me spread awareness to others, which I think it will impact the world for a better change.
0: Definitely. And I would also like to tell our listeners that we can all make a change by taking more initiative in advocating for environmental sustainability and just overall protecting our diverse natural life. Yeah. So now let's welcome back Tashvi, who actually spoke with the team back in February this year. Great to have you back on the show.
5: Hi, thank you.
0: Hi, nice to have you here. So, how did the Rewild Your School program deepen your understanding of the connections shared across nature? And how this affects the urgency and importance of taking action in order to protect our planet?
3: The Rewild Your School program showed me that everything in nature is linked to one another, just like the roots of a tree. Like how eagles eat lizards, which eat roaches, and so on. Or how you can't have water pollution without air pollution, and vice versa. This shows us that even the slightest decline in the population of a species or the sneakiest change in Earth's annual temperature has a ripple effect and rapidly worsens, eventually reaching humans. Now, more than ever, the pressure is on us because we must ensure we sustain all of the resources on Earth to further sustain the entire world itself and save life on Earth.
1: You have shared a lot of important points, Tashvi. It reminds us that every action, no matter how small, can make a difference. So, Tashvi, what simple yet effective actions do you think everyone can now take to create meaningful change in reducing all of the aspects of pollution and global warming as soon as possible?
3: Governments hold a huge responsibility for the amount of sustainability in their governed area. Councils must provide citizens with data and information surrounding every factor of global warming, pollution, how to help, etc. Despite the gradually growing awareness about this topic, information won't be enough. More people, specifically of the government, need to speak up, find out how to fix this, and stop large resource-wasting companies like oil producers. This would not only help locals understand, but also prevent the overusage of critical resources that should not be wasted like any other.
0: Yes, I definitely agree with your statement on how the government should definitely take more initiative on this really big challenge in our world right now. And I also think that we can also make a change just by maybe recycling and definitely decreasing our use of plastic, which is definitely detrimentally impacting our environment right now. So I think it's also the little changes that matter as well. Now we have a couple questions for Hrida. Hi, Hrida.
5: Hi.
0: So what are some interesting or unexpected things that you discovered about the environment through the Rewild Your School program?
5: Many interesting and unexpected things during Rewild Your School. One of the major things I learned is that every animal plays a piece in the ecosystem, even earthworms. Before Rewild Your School, I thought some animals in the ecosystem didn't really help. An unexpected thing I learned is that if people make stuff like bat boxes and put it in gardens or their backyards, it helps support their natural environment.
1: Thank you, Hida. Every animal does play an important role in the ecosystem. So what impacts do you personally think that Dr. Jane Goodall has had on how young people think about the environment and the planet?
5: I personally believe that Jane Goodall has had a massive impact on how people and young kids think about the environment. Her research and experience in nature and with animals has showed young people that caring for the environment and animals is important. I hope that many young people are still inspired by her work.
0: I definitely agree with that statement. I believe that Dr. Jane Goodall was a very influential person as well. And she definitely made some major changes to our environment. And I feel like we should all be very grateful for that. So it's over to Zara now. Hi, Zara.
6: Hello.
0: So why do you think that it is so important for people to know more about the environment locally and globally?
6: I feel as though it's almost necessary for people to know more about the environment locally. We all live in our own busy lives, but sometimes we need to look around and see what's going on. Once we know what is going on in our local area, we can easily specify on solutions to the problems. How can you know what species live in your neighborhood if you know nothing about your area? Having knowledge about the environment globally can help us be more aware on how we are slowly but so quickly killing our planet, even if we don't exactly live in that country. It is crucial to know about global issues such as climate change and biodiversity loss, as it can help us prevent future problems. More people need to be educated on their local area, but also what is happening globally in terms of the environment, or else we will face many more severe issues, eventually killing our Earth.
0: Wow. Thank you so much for that response. And I definitely agree with you about raising awareness both locally and globally, because it's definitely a pressing issue and it's definitely going to affect all of us to one point. And I feel like just spreading more information and awareness about it is very important.
1: Yeah, thank you, Zara. So how has Dr. Jane's legacy and the Roots and Shoots program impacted you personally?
6: I think that Jane Goodall's legacy that she's left on this earth has really opened the eyes of young people, including myself. The Roots and Shoots program is an amazing way to teach students more about the species and the environment that they live in. It also teaches them that every individual can make a difference, even if it is just the slightest thing. It significantly impacted my perspective too. Before I even participated in the program, I had zero knowledge on what our champion animal was, the microbat. But throughout the program, I learned more and more about the species and that they can be found in my local area too. Connecting to my first reply, the program helped me and others know more about the area we live in. With this knowledge now, I feel more aware of what is really living in my local area.
0: Well, thank you so much for your insightful response, Zara. And finally, it's over to Mia. Hi.
7: Hi.
0: So, how has the Roots and Shoots Rewild Your School program changed the way you think about the environment?
7: Before the program, I only thought about basic things like recycling, but transforming our school garden completely flipped my perspective. I used to think nature was just separate plants and animals, but I discovered that an ecosystem operates like a complex spiderweb, where snapping one thread causes the whole structure to collapse. By installing black boxes to invite microbats back to our school, I learned that these nocturnal animals regulate the entire insect population to keep the surrounding flora healthy.
0: Wow, definitely. And I definitely agree that how the ecosystem acts as a spiderweb, sort of like a whole entire system. So if one thing kind of goes wrong, then it will definitely affect the rest of our environment. And that's definitely something we should look out for. And definitely more people should be informed about this. And what message would you most like to share about how Dr. Jane's legacy has deepened your knowledge of the environment and the need to protect it?
7: To protect our environment, we need to understand that every single ecosystem is perfectly balanced, and damaging one part causes a chain reaction. Jane Goodall's groundbreaking work perfectly highlights this, as her decades of research showed us how deeply connected humans are to wildlife and nature. When we clear forests or pollute oceans, we ruin wildlife habitats and speed up climate change, which directly threatens our own survival. Jane's legacy proves that environmental protection cannot wait, and she inspires us to take responsibility through everyday actions like restoring local ecosystems before they collapse.
0: Well, thank you so much for giving us that response. That was definitely very interesting. And wow, it's been so inspirational hearing from six amazing Caddies Creek Eco Crusaders. Well done, everyone, for all your great work. Jenny, you must be very proud of your passionate students who are so proactive in taking care of our Earth. So to wrap up our chat today, in your opinion, how can we best assist young people to be leaders in environmental education without causing them stress about the state of the planet?
2: I think we've got to be very mindful that young people are living with a lot of information these days, and that this can cause stress. But by giving young people agency over how they can change and have positive impact on their own future, that we give them that way to make a difference and also not panic about it. In Jane Goodall, she had reasons for hope, and I think it's very, very important that we give young people hope so that they can take the initiative to make change.
0: Well, thank you so much, Jenny, and I definitely agree with your response. So thank you, everyone. This has been such a motivating conversation. We say a huge congratulations to Jenny and all the Eco Crusaders at Caddies Creek Public School in New South Wales for your activism and passion for caring for our planet. Happy winter holidays, everyone. Bye.
8: Bye.
0: Okay. Now it's time for all our Bookworm fans to get excited as we are turning the page to a Reading Matters double feature, where we're celebrating two wonderful Australian children's authors whose stories champion curiosity, courage, and creativity. Coming up, we will be joined by Amani Udaman to have a chat about her brand new title, Ben's Library. Yep, there goes those little bookworms. Enjoy this break, and we'll be back to chat with Amani in just a flick of a worm's tail.

0: There is a unicorn in my garden. 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There is a unicorn in my garden beneath the wattle trees. He's drinking from the fairy pond. His mane is dancing in the breeze. There is a unicorn in my garden. He just galloped up the hill. Now he's behind the big gum tree, standing oh so very still. There is a unicorn in my garden. My puppy knows he's there. He sniffed the ground and found his scent. And now we sit and stare. There is a unicorn in my garden. His whinny awoke the day. He's calling to me now, I know, to come outside and play. There is a unicorn in my garden. We are playing hide and seek. He just dashed behind the bottle brush. Let's go and take a peek. There is a unicorn in my garden. My daddy saw him too. Grazing with the wallabies. He just looked over a kangaroo. There is a unicorn in my garden. My mummy says it's so. If girls and boys believe it's true, then that's all she needs to know. There is a unicorn in my garden. He visits me in my dreams to tell me tales of far away and magic water streams. There is a unicorn in my garden. He comes here every day to remind me life is oh so sweet and beckon me outside to play. There is a unicorn in my garden. He knows love very well. He tells me how that all is one and in love's heart we dwell. There is a unicorn in my garden, and there's one in yours, I'm sure. Just place your faith in the power of love, and it will open up the door.
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1: You just heard There's a Unicorn in My Garden from the Funky Kids Storytime Collection, narrated by our team alumnus, Joanna, and written by our producer, Vian. I'd love to find a unicorn in my garden. 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
0: 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Koe, Along with that, I think that the people who are in the world are in the world. They are in the world.

Yeah, from being here to a hurt. 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He out for you with five to come out here. Out for you, out from a tune to a uni, go to a yana home from a tour with a toe. He out for you, 30 years old. Go a pig hair car cock, get home from a tour with a go a pringo da quick hungry teenage car. I have a bad day. 7 years old. Get from doing he a two and two little toe. Go up, reload. Pierre had a hatama fatamai Townsville. Chovy Vocal Office. I'll only fucking a two a hand at a toe. Get torn from over the toe. Happy birthday, Joey. My mood man and uncle Townsville. I'm like you get my follow. How are you? I'll only go to it. My home to finish or say to my house all up. Okay, fine. I north side. Happy birthday, Joey. Before we get to McCrane, animal po Miley, my Golden City. We crane a lower year right out, got two home from my feet. Toto, how neat. Happy birthday, get crane, her mom, my animal po. Okay, how neat, go, Himahan, go, Aiva, right out, Aiva. Happy birthday, Aiva, crane her po, animal po, my Golden City. Then I do have for now, and I along the talk a far via fiat with a torum, a curriculum to the huige point. My mea were him, my Sheila Cooper.